0: In the fireworks at? Let's go over to Evelyn in Glasstown.
1: Ooh, Lake Life.
0: Lake Life on the 4th of July. Who are you going with?
1: Boyfriend and his family.
0: Nice. Have a great time. Happy 4th.
1: Thanks.
0: Where are we watching the fireworks at tonight? Hit me up right now. 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

0: Max coming right back with some Eminem. Got some Next Too Close on deck. What else we doing on this 4th of July? Hit me up right now. It's Jammin' 107.5. And let me know where we watching these fireworks at, too. I'll be right back.
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Gemma 107.5, Portland's number one for hip-hop and throwbacks. I'm DJ Pub Doc. Shout out to everyone back in Rip City for the 4th of July long weekend. My girl Ava, she tagged me up. She's in Hillsborough with her parents right now. She lives out on the East Coast. She wants Ice Cube. Yeah, they don't play a lot of Ice Cube out on the East Coast, man. But I got you. And when you go back to the East, make sure you download that iHeartRadio app so we can come

0: What up, y'all? Ew, it's your girl, Cardi B.
1: Yo, what's going on, man? This is Drizzy Drake.
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0: Hey, Pub Dog, let's go over to Tualatin. Who is this?
1: It's Julian.
0: What up, Julian? It's Pub Dog. You going anywhere for 4th of July?
1: Oh, nowhere, no.
0: No, just going to hang out, staycation?
1: Yeah.
0: Nice, well, enjoy it. Thank you so much for listening, all right? Enjoy.
1: Thank you.
0: Where are we watching the fireworks at tonight? What have we been doing, man? Hit me up right now. It's Jammin 107.5. You'll see me right there at DJ Pub Dog, right? Shout out to my girl Morgan out in Fairview. Here you go with that Nicki Minaj. Come on.
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0: 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When I come back, I got some Hard Knock Live Jay-Z. 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
3: 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It's DJ Khaled.
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Hey, this is R-Dub, and please tell your lovers and friends that Jammin' 107.5 had to do it again. 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
2: Welcome to Local Voices. I'm Brad Ford. This week, how Oregon is helping people who need SNAP benefits keep those benefits. Oregon's WorkShare programs helping businesses avoid layoffs. Elder financial abuse is on the rise, and there are ways to prevent it. The Emerald Ash Borer is expanding in Oregon. Electric utilities are working to avoid causing wildfires. And Oregon's 911 system's getting an upgrade. The federal government has changed the rules for SNAP food benefits, and it's causing several thousand Oregonians to lose those benefits. Oregon's trying to change that. Jessica Maya Hoffman, Oregon's SNAP director, joins us on Local Voices. Jessica, is the SNAP work benefit requirement new?
3: Well, no, the SNAP work requirements have been around for a while, but the funding package from the federal government, H.R. 1, that passed last July, changed some of those who needed to participate. So as a reminder for folks, the federal government directs the rules for the SNAP program for every state. And work rules are given to those who are over the age of 18 to 64, without a dependent under the age of 14, and they have to meet 80 hours of work activities per month to keep their SNAP.
2: What are work activities? What's that defined as?
3: Great question. Our work requirements can be met by volunteering, doing community service, bartering. They can participate in our program with the Oregon Employment Department through WorkSource or through an approved work program with a STEP provider, which is our SNAP Employment and Training Program. They can also be working for money. So many of our SNAP households are already employed, but might not be meeting that 80 hours a month. So they can meet their work requirements in a combination of all of those activities.
2: When did these changes take effect, and how has the work requirement affected Oregonians?
3: Yeah, these changes took effect in Oregon back in October of 25. So as folks were working through the program, they get 3 months of SNAP. And if they're not able to meet their work requirements after 3 months, their cases close. So that first kind of big group of folks that fell off the program or had their cases closed were in January. And since January, we have seen about 25,600 people lose access to SNAP when they weren't able to meet their work requirements.
2: Now, Oregon has a SNAP employment and training program. How does that work?
3: Yeah, we have contracts with about 57 providers around the state who have 94 sites statewide to provide employment services for anyone on SNAP. So they don't have to be have work requirements, but if they do have work requirements, this program can help them meet those. Those activities that our contractors provide include job searching and support with resume help and interview skills, or basic education, including English language learning, short-term training, and career technical training, as well as internships, work experience, on-the-job training, and connection with apprenticeships.
2: How successful have those programs been for participants?
3: Our programs are pretty successful. For those who complete the program, we have outcomes that show that the majority of them are employed 2 quarters post-completion in jobs that are helping them stay self-sufficient.
2: Now, how do people apply?
3: If you are already on SNAP or have been assessed for work requirements, you just have to reach out to us and let us know that you would like to get connected. If you have not applied for SNAP, we just need you to apply. And once we have you all set in the program, we can get you connected with the right folks.
2: Anything else you'd like to add?
3: We just really want to help folks be as successful as they can be accessing our programs and all of the extra services we have. So we encourage folks to reach out and connect with us so that they can maintain their SNAP, but also so that they can avail themselves to successful programming to help them move off our programs.
2: Jessica, thanks for joining us on Local Voices. That's Jessica Amaya Hoffman, Oregon SNAP Director, discussing ways Oregonians can maintain SNAP benefits if they don't have a job. You can learn more by searching online for Oregon SNAP Food Benefits. The Oregon Employment Department has a program to help businesses avoid layoffs. Lindsay Leahy is the director of Oregon's Unemployment Insurance Program. Lindsay, how does WorkShare operate?
0: 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So we recommend applying proactively. That way employers have a plan in place should they need it.
2: What's the goal of WorkShare?
0: The goal of WorkShare is simple. It's to help businesses and workers provide an alternative to layoffs.
2: Is it intended to help businesses bridge a gap during difficult financial times for them?
0: Yeah, that's exactly what the program is designed to do. It's to help employers bridge that gap by avoiding laying off workers. Some employers, when your business slows down, you're faced with that difficult decision to lay off workers. With WorkShare, instead of those layoffs, you can instead reduce the hours and earnings of your individual employees, again, by 10 to 50%. And then they can claim partial unemployment insurance benefits that help supplement those missing wages.
2: Are there certain requirements that businesses need to meet?
0: The requirements are fairly simple. They need to apply for the program, and so you have an active WorkShare plan in place. You need to have at least 3 Oregon workers on your plan at any time. During the year, you can change the number of employees that you have on the plan, so add them or remove them, swap them out, but you need to have at least 3 on that plan at all times.
2: How many businesses use the program?
0: Currently in Oregon, there's about 500 employers that are enrolled in the program. It varies throughout the year how many workers are claiming and how many employers are enrolled. But right now, it's about 500.
2: Does it affect how long an employee can get unemployment benefits if they are eventually laid off?
0: Oh, great question. So in Oregon, the unemployment insurance benefits, you get 26 weeks of benefits to use within a 52-week period. Generally speaking, you look at your maximum benefit amount, which is based on how much you've earned in the last 18 months, and then that's divided up amongst those 26 weeks. With WorkShare, you get a reduced amount, so you actually get a few more weeks. So it does reduce the overall amount that you might get if you were to eventually be laid off, because it all is within that 52-week benefit year. But what it does do is it helps you stay connected to that employer and supplement your benefits by claiming against some of that unemployment insurance benefit.
2: Chelsea Brown's the financial manager for Oregon Weight Loss Surgery, which has dealt with changing financial conditions. Chelsea, how has WorkShare helped Oregon Weight Loss Surgery?
1: We actually started back in 2017, 18, and 19, we were going through some slow times there during that year. And then, of course, when COVID hit, we were already kind of on the program. So it was an easy transition to move all of our employees over to full unemployment at that time. But since we are a surgery practice and the GLP-1s came out, we kind of took a little bit of a hit. And instead of laying off all of our employees or laying off some of our employees, I knew about the WorkShare program from back 2018. And so I reapplied and we have been able to keep all of, we have about 12 employees since we're a small surgical practice. And we have been able to keep all of them employed by us. They, almost all of our employees have worked for us for 10 years or longer. So we like to keep them happy and keep, and they like working for us. So this was a great option to bridge the gap of cutting their hours down, and then they get supplemented by their own unemployment benefits that sometimes they don't even know that they have or get. It's a great program to help with not laying off anyone.
2: So you can go on and off the program.
1: I think we let our application expire in 2022 or 2023. And then we reapplied last October. Most of our employees have been on it since last October. There are weeks, though, where we do have some extra things going on where we need to have them come in and work a little bit extra. So they'll go on and off the program. In the past, when we used it, we did slowly increase people's hours to where only a couple members were still on the program. So about half and half. They've made it a lot easier the second time around that I've done this. Everything's online and automated now. So it's completely different. In the past, I was the one that had to basically have an Excel spreadsheet and send the unemployment hours to them myself. And now each employee goes on and does their own hours, and I watch it from the backside to make sure that they're submitting the correct hours and that kind of thing. But it's made it so much easier, and so much easier to get through to people at the Workshare program. I just had an employee yesterday tell me that she had to call because she wasn't able to claim her hours the week prior. And she said she got through to someone immediately, and they were very kind, and they helped right away.
2: Lindsay, how can people learn more about Workshare?
0: We have a lot of great information about the program online. We also host weekly informational webinars for employers on Tuesdays from 10 to 10:30 a.m. Employers can sign up for those webinars on our website at OregonWorkshare.org.
2: That's Lindsay Leahy, the Director of Unemployment Insurance at the Oregon Employment Department, and Chelsea Brown, Financial Manager for Oregon Weight Loss Surgery, discussing the Workshare program that allows businesses potentially facing layoffs to use unemployment insurance to keep their employees working until financial conditions improve. Financial abuse and scams targeting elderly people are on the rise. It's important to know what they look like so you can avoid them. Jason Horton with the Oregon Division of Financial Regulation joins us on Local Voices. Jason, how much of a problem are financial scams that target older people?
4: Yeah, it just seems to be something that is getting worse and worse each year. We're seeing more and more cases of those who are of our older population being manipulated or taken advantage of by different scam types.
2: What are some of the warning signs to watch for?
4: So random emails, random texts, random phone calls, messages on your phone or through social media that come from people or entities that you don't recognize. And when that happens, the best thing to do is just delete it. Don't click on any links and just get rid of it and move on.
2: What role should caregivers or relatives of elderly people play?
4: Helping them be aware that these scams are out there, particularly if you have older people in your life who are widowed or widowers, single, that may get lonely, because scammers will prey on that. And so I think just helping them be aware, and then if you have access to their finances or their email and things like that, to just be able to show them kind of what these scams look like.
2: Does Oregon have a way to report financial abuse?
4: Yeah, if somebody feels like they have been scammed or taken advantage of, you can call one of our consumer advocates at 1-888-877-4894, and that's a toll-free number. Or you can email dfr.financialservicesHelp@dcbs.oregon.gov.
2: And where can people go to learn more about avoiding financial abuse? Does DCBS have kind of a clearinghouse website?
4: Yeah, you can go to our website and just click on the search bar. So it'd be dfr.oregon.gov. And then in the search bar, just type in scams or how to avoid scams or anything like that, and it'll take you to the appropriate page.
2: That's Jason Horton with the Oregon Division of Financial Regulation with information about scams and financial abuse schemes that target older people. The emerald ash borer is expanding its infestation in Oregon. Matt Mills is the emerald ash borer support specialist for the Oregon Department of Forestry. Matt, where are these new EAB detections?
5: So we've had three new detections in the last several weeks. The first one is out just north of Newburgh at a private business on the north side of town, where we've discovered two trees that were heavily infested with emerald ash borer and about a half dozen more that are newly infested. Our next infestation is at a parking lot in a shopping center on the east side of I-5 in Tualatin. And that parking lot had a lot of ash trees, and almost every single one I looked at had evidence of emerald ash borer in it. And then the last one was down in Silverton in Marion County, and that was at a private residence on the north side of town. And that was just a single tree.
2: Now, these detections are within the current EAB quarantine boundary. What's that mean?
5: Yeah, so emerald ash borer is a highly invasive and extremely destructive pest. It is known to be one of the worst forest pests in North America. And how it's transported is usually through infested wood. That could be material from an arborist trimming an ash tree that's previously infested, or somebody not knowing their firewood came from an infested tree and transporting that firewood to a new county. So the quarantine is in place to slow the spread of EAB from one county to the next. Unfortunately, we can't or not eradicate emerald ash borer. Our best option is slowing the spread of EAB and allowing other communities time to prepare for its eventual arrival. So that quarantine is in place, really just to prevent people from accidentally transporting emerald ash borer from one location to another. And the quarantine counties are the counties that we know have emerald ash borer in them. And that's Washington, Yamhill, Marion, Clackamas, and recently added Multnomah counties.
2: Do EAB fly?
5: EAB can fly. The adults can fly. Their adults are not active very long. They're only alive and outside of the tree for about 4 to 6 weeks a year. They don't do a lot of damage to the tree. The adults will eat some leaves, but really what they do is they lay their eggs and their larvae burrow into the tree, and the larvae feed on the layers of the tree that transport water and nutrients, and that's what's really doing the damage to the tree. When the adults emerge, they tend to actually reinfest the same tree they came out of, but a small percentage will fly off and find new ash trees to infest. Research has shown that they can fly up to 10 miles a year on their own, but usually how they are spread is through people accidentally transporting infesting firewood from one area to another.
2: How were these trees with EAB discovered?
5: These trees were reported on the Oregon Invasive Species Hotline, which is a website available to all Oregonians, and they can report any pest species anywhere in the state. These were done by concerned private citizens who had learned the signs and symptoms of EAB, recognized them on either their own property or a property they were visiting, and reported them to the hotline. And then we were able to look at the pictures they provided, deem that there was probably EAB in those trees, and then we sent skilled technicians out to investigate further and confirm that these trees were infested with EAB.
2: So tell us what you want the public to do.
5: There's three things that the public can do that are really important to slow the spread of EAB and help us identify it. The first is to not move firewood. There are a lot of pests, not just emerald ash borer, that are transported through us moving firewood around. So what we like to tell people is to buy it where you burn it. If you're going camping or you're going to go at a fire or a friend's house, buy the wood you're going to be burning within 10 miles of where you're going to burn it. And that's going to really slow the spread of pests like emerald ash borer. The next thing people can do is to go to OregonEAB.com and go to the identification page and learn what ash trees look like. We have a native ash tree, the Oregon ash. It is a really important component of our wetland and riparian ecosystems. We also have a lot of species of ash tree that are ornamental trees that might be planted in our front yards and our parks. They have some very similar characteristics and are easy to identify once you know what those look like. And then once you know if you have an ash tree on your property or in your favorite park, keep an eye on that tree and look for signs and symptoms of that tree is under stress, such as a thinning canopy or weird, what we call epicormic branches coming out of the trunk. Take a close look at those trees and look for the symptoms of EAB, which are D-shaped exit holes and cracks in the bark. And people can find pictures and examples of what those look like at OregonEAB.com. And finally, if they do see a tree that looks like it has bark splits or D-shaped exit holes, report it to the Oregon Invasive Species Hotline with pictures of what they saw, the whole tree, the leaf, pictures of the leaves, so we can ensure it's an ash tree, and then evidence of what they saw, whether it be the exit holes, the bark splits, or maybe they got lucky and they saw an adult beetle flying around.
2: Matt, thanks for joining us on Local Voices. That's Matt Mills, an emerald ash borer specialist for the Oregon Department of Forestry. Again, if you'd like to know how to identify an ash tree or the signs of an emerald ash borer infestation, you can go online to OregonEAB.com. The Oregon Public Utility Commission has a new program to monitor how electric utilities are preparing for wildfires and reducing the risk of wildfires. Joining us on Local Voices is Letha Tani, the chair of the PUC. What do fire mitigation plans cover?
3: The utility's wildfire mitigation plans describe how they do their risk analysis, how they decide which parts of their system have really significant wildfire risk, and then what they're going to do about it, both in terms of hardware, but also in terms of operational changes. How are they going to think about turning the system off if the weather is really extreme, for example? It also describes how they're going to talk to communities, both to consult about the risk, but also to educate them on what might happen if we have a risky day.
2: Why are these plans important, and why is it something the PUC needs to approve?
3: The plans are critical so that everyone, communities, investors, utility customers broadly across the state, can understand what the utilities are doing to understand the changing wildfire risk and responsibly respond to it. And we, the Oregon Public Utility Commission, approves the plans because the legislature told us to, in Senate Bill 762, to really dig into the plans and understand them and then provide approval or non-approval, withhold approval if necessary.
2: Why is vegetation management and grid hardening so important in reducing wildfire risk?
3: Well, we have operated this electric system in the West for more than 100 years without seeing catastrophic fires like we saw in California, in Hawaii, in Colorado, and in Oregon in 2020. Now, the landscape that the system is running on has really changed. And in order to run the system in a safe manner, given how much the risk has changed under the lines, we have to think about making sure the system doesn't let energy escape, especially during a high wind event, especially during a hot weather event. And that means you've got to keep vegetation further away from the lines than we used to. It also means that we have to change how the system is engineered out in the field, use different equipment and different settings and different poles and wires in some cases.
2: Public safety power shutoffs are new to many people. They started in California to reduce fire risk during high fire danger caused by weather conditions, usually strong winds. They have been used in Oregon over the last 6 years. How should people prepare for public safety power shutoffs?
3: Folks should plan on their power having an outage during a high wind event, just like in a winter storm. And what that means is the utility might proactively turn off the power because they can see a high wind event is coming and it's going to create a real risk of catastrophic fire. Or more and more, we're seeing the utilities operate the system in what's called sensitive settings, where if something touches the line, even on not a high wind day, but a very high fire risk day, the line will turn off immediately. And so that might happen without a lot of warning and might be out for some time while they send someone out to investigate and inspect and make sure that there isn't a problem. You know, in California, we've seen fires from both kinds of events. And so fast trip or sensitive settings actually create more outages for customers. In all cases, with the summer fire weather, folks should have their cell phones charged, have some extra batteries if they can for their phones, and be thinking about where they can go to get cooling relief or to get fresh water or other services, and paying attention to the alerts they get from their counties.
2: Letha, anything else you'd like to add?
3: Wildfire safety is all of our responsibility, and while the utilities are really working to reduce the risk that they'll start a fire, many, many fires, most fires, are caused by other sources. Everyone needs to be preparing their home for fire in order to make sure they can manage through an event.
2: That's Letha Tani, chair of the Oregon Public Utility Commission, discussing wildfire mitigation plans now required for Oregon's electric utilities. Oregon's 911 system is getting an upgrade. New technology will make it work better when there's an emergency. Frank Kuchta is Oregon's 911 system manager and joins us on Local Voices. Frank, why does the 911 system need an upgrade?
6: Today's technology, as many of us may know, is decades old. And although it's served us very, very well over the course of time, like all things related to public infrastructure, whether it be a highway or a road, it becomes obsolete. It doesn't support the demands of today. And our communication systems and the way the public interacts with that system has really evolved given smartphone technology. Right, our phones today are highly capable of doing far more than phones of yesterday, and the infrastructure and the highway that supports these modern phones needs to improve as well to better support our 911 centers throughout the state.
2: How will the upgrade improve the 911 system?
6: Yeah, so as you can imagine, again, our smartphones are very, very intelligent in terms of wireless location accuracy. The majority of our calls in the state, about 80 to 85% of the calls are wireless calls, and having more precise device-based location information, getting that information to our 911 telecommunicators and dispatchers is very vital to saving time, right, when seconds matter most in terms of life safety.
2: What companies are being used to do the upgrade?
6: Yeah, we are partnering with Lumen and a company called Intrado for Next Generation Core Services, which is that main computing infrastructure where all of our calls that are modernized will pass through and reach the 40 911 centers throughout Oregon.
2: How's the upgrade funded? Is it funded the same way as the 911 system?
6: Yeah, today in Oregon, each of us as telecommunications subscribers pay $1.25 per subscriber line, which is known as the 911 tax. And 35% of that tax supports statewide infrastructure improvements to all of our centers throughout the state.
2: Since there are different phone systems across the state, are there difficulties in upgrading the system statewide?
6: No, this particular technology is standards-based. There are national organizations and several working groups. For example, the National Number Association, which is NENA, develops what's called an I3 standard, of which all systems that are getting modernized throughout the country is building and deploying their systems to.
2: When does the upgrade work start, and when will it be finished?
6: Yeah, that work is beginning now. We are setting the stage with our 40 centers throughout the state, hosting 4 to 5 regional road shows throughout the state, orienting them to the project. It's planned timelines, which we're anticipating beginning pre-deployment work of that core services infrastructure next month, leading through the third quarter of next year in 2027.
2: Will callers to 911 or 911 call centers notice a difference during the upgrade?
6: No, they should not. This transition should be seamless in terms of ensuring reliable 911 service. This is, again, how we aggregate and transition calls from carriers to the centers themselves. This system is built in parallel. As transitions are made of those centers, calls are then rerouted after they're validated and tested. So we're anticipating a very smooth transition. And again, several other states throughout the country have implemented these systems, and the companies that we have partnered with have extensive experience in doing this work.
2: Anything else you'd like to add?
6: I think the point that I think is most important for the public is that 911 is our universal telephone number for requesting emergency assistance, and that is not changing. So, you know, again, stressing the importance that in an emergency, 911 is your 3-digit emergency number to use.
2: That's Frank Kuchta, Oregon's 911 system manager, discussing the upcoming upgrade to the 911 system across the state. Thanks for listening to Local Voices. I'm Brad Ford. You can hear past episodes on the iHeartRadio app under the podcast tab. Local Voices is a public affairs presentation from iHeartRadio.
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0: 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Luda coming up. Can't forget about Next. 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Hanging out with CK on the Sunday.
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5: 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You regulate any stealing of his property. 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

struggling. Hope you're enjoying your nice 4th of July weekend. What did we do last night? Are we struggling today? What's the plans today, man? It's going to be a long, full week in front of us. And with all this USA games and stuff like that, too. Who's calling in sick tomorrow, man? It's your boy Pup Dog holding it down. I'm with you for the next few hours. Hit me up right now. It's Jammin' 107.5, baby. Come on.

My parents were out in Cancun. They FaceTimed me and my brother and almost got locked into some timeshare deal. We were like, don't sign anything. Bring the paperwork home. As soon as they got the paperwork home, we threw it away, man. I want to hear some timeshare stories, man. Hit me up. Let's get you on.

0: time share stories. Let's go over to Stacey out in Tualatin. Talk to me, Mama.
1: My husband and I did the same thing in Mexico years ago, and it was the worst experience of our lives. For a free night, they kept us for 4 hours. And then they started to berate us and actually scream at us as we were walking out the door. I recommend doing it on the very last day so they can't harass you while you're staying there, and also to set a timer.
0: I like that right there. We're talking about timeshare horror stories. Hit me up. Let's get you on air. Use that talkback feature or hit me up direct at DJ Pub Dog.
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0: 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How did we celebrate 250 yesterday, man? I'm still struggling, man. Hit me up right now. Coming right back with some Nelly. Got some Tupac on deck. Whatever else you want to hear, hit me up. It's Jammin' 107.5.
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2: 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Hate That I Made You Love Me,

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Happy 250. Happy 4th. 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It's at DJ Pup Dog.

My parents were out in Cancun last week. Almost got locked into some timeshare. Thank God they FaceTimed me and my brother. We're like, don't sign anything. Bring everything home and we'll think about it when you get home. When they got home, we threw everything away, man. Hit me up. I want to hear some timeshare stories. Come on.

0: dropping throwbacks. We're talking about timeshares, man. 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
1: We've done the timeshare thing in Disney when my kids were little, and it was the best thing ever.
0: Nice.
1: I had to prep my husband on how to say no at the end of the spiel because they were really trying to get you, but it was so worth it, and we have no timeshare.
0: Oh, so it was great because you were able to get through it. I want to hear some horror timeshare stories. Let's get you on air.

celebrating America's 250 yesterday. I hope you're enjoying a nice long 4th of July weekend. The team is back tomorrow morning. So many ways to rock with us when you're not in the car. Easiest way is on that iHeartRadio app. Go make Jammin' preset number one, right? Big shout out to Tiffany and Tualatin. Here you go with that M&M.

0: Jamming 107.5, Portland's number one for hip-hop and throwbacks. Valerie checking us out in Tigard. Wants that pretty Ricky grind with me, celebrating her birthday day after 4th. Happy birthday today. It's going to be a nice long week for you, man. You're going to be struggling. I'm struggling today, but we got that coming up for you on the other side. I'll be right back, right?
1: This is Portland's number one for hip-hop and throwbacks.
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cracking the mic on the Sunday. Usually you can catch me in the mix every weekend and every day, Monday through Friday. 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I'll send you all the live listen links. It's at

0: 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I'll send you all the live listen links. It's at DJ Pub Dog. Plus, you can put your request in, like Lindsay did. She's out in Washougal. What up, mama? Here you go.
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16: Let me talk to you.

FaceTimed me and my brother in a timeshare meeting. Thank God they FaceTimed us. We're like, don't sign anything. Bring it all home and we'll talk about it. I want to hear about your horror timeshare stories. 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
1: Everybody know me.
0: Portland's number one for hip hop and throwbacks.
2: Yeah, yeah, yeah, yeah. Give it to me now. Give it to me now. Give it to me now. Give it to me now.
3: Yeah, yeah.

0: popping throwbacks. I'm DJ Pub Dog. Veronica out there in Cooch Street. We're talking about timeshares. What you got to do to get away from some of those?
1: You just really have to be strong. They will make it sound so reasonable at the timeshare. They will get good financing rates for you. And that's the thing people don't understand. It's not like you plunk down $30,000 right then and there. They say, oh, you can put down as little as $500 and then you can pay 0% and this, that, and the other thing. And then you'll end up paying forever. And like Lisa said, you end up owning this thing forever.
0: Right. Hit me up right now. Use that talkback feature on that iHeartRadio app. I want to hear about some timeshare stories, right?
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Throwbacks. Hope you've been enjoying this nice long 4th of July weekend. How did we celebrate yesterday for 250? How are we continuing to celebrate? And are we taking tomorrow off? You know, we got the USA game tomorrow, so you might as well just call it, get some PTO out of that too. Why not, man?

0: Jammin' 107.5, Portland's number one for hip-hop and throwbacks. Got some Tupac and Dr. Dre on the other side. Big shout out to my girl Vanessa. What's up, mama? Happy birthday. Want some ride with me, Nelly? She's checking us out in Tualatin. I got all that for you. I'll be right back.
1: This is Portland's number one for hip-hop and throwbacks.
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popping throwbacks. 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

Jamming 107.5, Portland's number one for hip-hop and throwbacks. Hope you've been enjoying a nice, long 4th of July weekend. How do we celebrate yesterday? Are we relaxing and recovering today? Getting ready for a nice, long week? Are we continuing it up with all these watch parties, man? Hit me up. Where are we watching some of these games at today? Or matches, my bad. Where are we watching some of these matches at? Use that talkback feature on that iHeartRadio app. Come on. I see dead people.

0: Vancouver. 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
3: 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Uh-huh. 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

0: Jammin' 107.5, Portland's number one for hip-hop and throwbacks. I'm DJ Pub Dog. Big shout out to Alexis, driving around out in Tiger. Wants some Lean With It, Rock With It. I haven't heard that in a minute. I got you when I come back. 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

time. Thank you so much for hanging out with me on this 4th of July long weekend. Happy Sunday. Keep that love going for the squad. I'll be back next week in the mix. You can catch me in the mix every weekend right here on Jammin'. 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Hit me up. I'll send you all the live lists.

the World Cup match tonight. Mexico in action against England. That's going to be a good one. But I'm also going to watch the new episode of Love Island. You know, your boy been invested all summer long. So I'm just saying, tonight's episode should be good. It's Jammin' 107.5.

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0: Sunday, the vibes are real. 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
1: 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CK in the afternoon, Gem 107.5, hanging out on this 3-day weekend. Can't wait to watch that Mexico-England game tonight.